0: That's Holly Brand. I know somebody on the river. My name is Laura Lee. Won't you please be my neighbor? If you know who sang that famous quote to us as kids, then you might be excited to hear about the first official Mr. Rogers YouTube channel. Mr. Rogers was to us what Blue's Clues was to my kids, I think, or VeggieTales. Which actually, I appreciated both Blue's Clues and VeggieTales. I loved singing the songs with VeggieTales, and Steve from Blue's Clues seemed like he really cared. Actually, it seems like he still does. I think that's his whole shtick now. Here's the thing. Mr. Rogers, he had great interviews. Interviews and field trips. But my most favorite interview Mr. Rogers did was with Margaret Hamilton. She was also known for playing the Wicked Witch of Wizard of Oz, but also she was on a lot of Folgers coffee commercials. Her Mr. Rogers interview, delightful little 5 foot tall woman. She was also a kindergarten teacher, and she talked about that. But she wanted to make sure the kids that watched his show knew that her character and costume were all make-believe. And you know, I think there is a time for being serious and a time for make-believe. And I think it's why I like theater and movies so much. A little escape, sometimes for fun, sometimes with an excellent message.
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11: Summer is my favorite season. 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Vacations, Vacation Bible School, the fair, and especially the concerts. Unified

0: uplifting and encouraging the river. My name is Laura Lee. Thanks for listening. If summer nights are making it harder to sleep, here's an interesting tip I just read. Try wearing sunglasses outside in the evening, even if it's not that bright, because that could help signal to your brain that bedtime is getting closer. Bedtime, but bedtime is also good. Who doesn't love a piece of toast before going to bed? Okay, so pair that, the sunglasses, with a cool bedroom, lightweight bedding, breathable pajamas. Like, hello, if you don't have AC. I grew up without AC for the most part of my childhood, my first apartment in college, no AC until we begged for a window unit. Am I crazy to think it's gotten more humid over the years? Like, I'm not so sure I could go without AC all summer. I'm a big open the windows kind of a person when it's bearable, but like earlier in the week, so hot. Oof.
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0: uplifting and encouraging. Their river. I'm Laura Lee. Everyone's busy. I get it. This is why I also despise home improvement projects. And in an old house, home improvement projects mean they uncover more issues than you started with. Did I say I don't like this already? Yeah, I'm not a fan. I mean, some people love it, but okay. We moved into our house about 28 years ago. The kitchen, original cabinetry to the house, I'm sure, had like new amazing tile on the floor. That tile has held up. As a matter of fact, recently I scrubbed the grout in between the tile and it looks like brand new floor. But we had to get rid of the old cabinets because they were not stable. And they were just, they didn't even have a back to them. They were attached to the wall. Back of the cabinet was actually the wall of the kitchen. There were cuts in the tile that will now be visible on the floor. So here we are looking for tile guys to replace the tile that had the big holes cut out of them. And I cannot find anyone to do anything for like 2 months. 2 months, guys. It's just two tiles. It's wiping me out. I know I have to check that river. We have a riverradio.com. There's people that could do stuff for you. Check it out. I think I need to.
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0: Name of that song is Good News by Chandler Moore and Todd Galber on the river. If it ain't broke, don't fix it, right? Hey there, I'm Laura Lee. And I don't know if it was broke, but I'm a little flustered we tried to fix it. Our kitchen. It's built in the 1920s or 30s. I mean, let's just say the early 1900s, right? When we closed a drawer, it would rain sawdust on the pots and pans below. The structure was starting to collapse. It was old cabinets built into the wall, not attached to the wall. The cupboards were tall and they were deep. I used to only have two drawers. Now I'm going to have like seven or eight. Maybe the same amount of cupboards, but I don't think so. Definitely not as tall or deep. And where the, I think it's, there's a lazy Susan that flips out of the newer cupboards. It's supposed to be. The cupboard is huge, but the contraption takes up all the space. There's not going to be room. I am stressing that I'm not going to have the room. I'm having moments of, why are we doing this? What did we do? Did we ruin a good thing? And I'm getting a little flustered. With my very old kitchen that doesn't have a lot of room to start, now we're finding things that aren't working. Like, there was a leak. Now there's no running water in the kitchen. There's dust everywhere. The company has been great. They're diligent on cleaning. But in the midst of all this, a window in another room popped off track. We can't open or close it. I'm like, when it rains, it pours. Electricity needs to be updated. A leaky pipe, a window. I'm starting to think that we should just pack up and move. Maybe that'd be cheaper. I'm trying to remember to be thankful that we do have a house, a roof over our heads, food to eat, even if that food is stacked in the dining room and living room right now.
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0: Old Ain't No Way on the River. I'm Laura Lee. Thanks for listening. Ever wonder why some things get easier with time? When we practice a skill enough, our brains can start doing it almost automatically, freeing us up to focus on something else. It's why learning to drive takes all your attention at first, but later you can carry on a conversation while you're behind the wheel. The takeaway is to be patient with yourself. Repetition today can make things feel effortless tomorrow. My repetition today. Well, I'm practicing a number of things this summer. I'm practicing songs for the musical I'm in with Westerville Civic. I'm practicing patience with the kitchen project. That's not going so well, my patience. I'm practicing ukulele and guitar for my preschool music teacher hat I wear during the school year. And I'm practicing something called the kalimba, just for fun. What is a kalimba? Am I even saying it right? A kalimba is a small African musical instrument known as a thumb piano with a wooden soundboard and metal keys that are plucked just with your thumbs. It sounds like the beach to me. It is so soothing until I hit the wrong metal key. That's why I'm practicing. What are you practicing this summer? Shoot me a message, laura@riverradio.com.
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10: Skies become partly cloudy through the night. There could be an isolated storm toward dawn, lows in the upper 60s, a light south wind. Cloudy Sunday with off and on showers and thunderstorms. Heavy rainfall possible. Highs near 80. A lingering evening storm, then clearing Sunday night. I'm meteorologist Matthew Harding on Uplifting and Encouraging the River.
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9: The River Weather.
10: Skies become partly cloudy through the night. There could be an isolated storm toward dawn. Lows in the upper 60s, a light south wind. Cloudy Sunday with off and on showers and thunderstorms. Heavy rainfall possible. Highs near 80. A lingering evening storm then clearing Sunday night. I'm meteorologist Matthew Harding on Uplifting and Encouraging the River.

0: uplifting and encouraging the river. I'm JP. It doesn't really feel like summer to me until I start seeing all the signs about all the different kind of VBSs that are going to be going on throughout the summer. Some have already kicked off, but maybe you're knee-deep in the planning process. You're trying to get everything in a row. Maybe yours is already gone. 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

0: Torrin Wells. He's going to be the headliner for Rock the Lake, and it is going to be here before you know it. It's coming up August 1st, and you won't want to miss it. Torrin Wells obviously going to be the headliner, but there are some other notable names that you might be familiar with as well. Maybe you've heard of a girl by the name of Megan Woods. Maybe you've heard of this guy, maybe it rings a bell, of John Reddick is going to be there performing as well. Tickets are completely free. The date is August 1st, and you can check out all of the details when you go to rocktheLakeOhio.com.
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0: Seth Schleter, you're listening to The River. I'm JP. He's going to be performing at the Franklin County Fair late July, and you won't want to miss it. It is going to be an incredible show. 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

0: I'm JP. Thanks for listening to The River. I found something out the other day that completely rocked my world. I am a sauce fan. If you've got a condiment, I'm going to try it. I love it. One of my favorite things in the world. And maybe you have a sauce that you're immediately thinking of. But I saw something the other day. Papa John's has started selling their garlic butter sauce in actual bottles that you can go and get at Kroger. And I am on the hunt for these things, but it started to get me thinking a little bit bigger, that if there were other sauces out there that maybe aren't available like that, that I deeply wish were, what would I actually want? And I want to pose that question to you. Is there a sauce that if they sold it in a bottle, you would go there and unashamedly, you would stock up? You can let me know, 800-609-1049. The River.
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0: 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I'm JP. Maybe you're like me, and when you're planning a trip, you need to know all the details before you commit. That is me through and through, and maybe you're just like that. But we want to help you. Maybe you've heard us talk about the River's Egyptian excursion, and it's a little bit interesting to you. 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The
1: River. Hey, it's Brant Hansen. 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

0: hard to be in a bad mood whenever that song plays, because it's just so catchy. And if you've seen the music video, Pat actually has his very own dad inside of the music video, but he's not just a side character sitting down. He is up moving and grooving, and I can only hope that when I am his age that I move even half as well, let alone even have a fourth of the coordination that he has.
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0: Hey, it's Brant Hansen. And let's just take a second and look at what God did over the last year. 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More than 21,000 surgeries. 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It's ministry. 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
5: Well, good morning, everyone. I pray that everyone's had a blessed week. My name is John Thomason, and I'm the lead minister here at Buckeye Christian Church. So over the next couple months, we're going to be going over the Ten Commandments. And the reason we are starting with the Ten Commandments is because so many of us are missing amazing things that the Ten Commandments stand for and what they mean. And I've heard some really interesting thoughts about the Ten Commandments. And so here are a couple that I actually remember. I have heard some people say, yeah, these are great things, the Ten Commandments, but they're outdated. We don't need to use them anymore. I have heard that this is just a set of rules that we have to follow, and the only reason we have to follow these rules is because it makes God happy. And then my favorite that I've heard is that the Ten Commandments, oh, that's so easy. I don't kill people, and I only believe in one God. I'm like, that's great. That's a wonder. I'm glad you're not killing people, and I'm glad that you believe in one God. So those are good things, and I understand the thoughts and the logic behind it, but I think we're missing what the Ten Commandments are really about. And the simple truth is that these are not just some rules to put us in line. Yes, these are things that God is asking us to obey, but there's a bigger reason that we may be missing. And one of the biggest problems we can have when looking at the commandments of God is we see them as some outdated law that was put in place thousands of years ago that it really doesn't apply to us today. And truth be told, it's because there are some rules we are told to follow that really don't have a lot of meaning today. There are some rules that we make today that some of us say, yeah, they're great. And some say these are ridiculous rules to have. And so I wanted to share some of these rules that maybe some people follow and some people hate. So I want to just go over a small list here. The first one, and I have heard debates over it. It's not as serious as I'm kind of making it out to seem, but this law is jaywalking. Jaywalking is when you cross a road that is not designated area to cross, you are doing something illegal. And this is illegal in every single state. So if you find yourself crossing the street at a place that is not designated for pedestrians, you are breaking the law. Now, some say that is just dumb, that's ridiculous, that's a law that needs to go away. And others say that is a law that was put in place for everyone's safety. And if you look at that law, in some instances, it is very important to use those crosswalks. It is for everyone's safety. And then in other instances, you'll look and go, this is ridiculous, I can just walk across the street. Why do I got to go all the way down there? But the truth is, whether you feel it is a good rule or not, it does exist. It is a law. And you're going to choose whether or not you're going to follow it. But we have to think of God's commandments differently. Because these are not just suggestions to follow. And the reason we are to follow them is not so God can control us. Today we're going to take a look at what happened before God gave these Ten Commandments. And it's so we can understand what God was doing here. What was the reason that God said, here, these are these Ten Commandments? So we're going to start out in Exodus 19, 1 through 20. It says, on the first day of the third month after the Israelites left Egypt, on that very day, they came to the desert of Sinai. After they set out from Rephidim, they entered the desert of Sinai, and Israel camped there in the desert in front of the mountain. Then Moses went up to God, and the Lord called to him from the mountain and said, this is what you are to say to the descendants of Jacob, and what you are to tell the people of Israel. You yourselves have seen what I did to Egypt, and how I carried you on eagle's wings and brought you to myself. Now, if you obey me fully and keep my covenant, then out of all nations, you will be my treasured possession. Although the whole earth is mine, you will be for me a kingdom of priests and a holy nation. These are the words you are to speak to the Israelites. So Moses went back and summoned the elders of the people and set before them all the words of the Lord had commanded him to speak. The people all responded together, "We will do everything the Lord has said." So Moses brought their answer back to the Lord. The Lord said to Moses, "I'm going to come to you in a dense cloud so that the people will hear me speaking with you and will always put their trust in you." Then Moses told the Lord what the people had said. And the Lord said to Moses, "Go to the people and consecrate them today and tomorrow. Have them wash their clothes and be ready by the third day. Because on that day, the Lord will come down on Mount Sinai in the sight of all the people. Put limits for the people around the mountain and tell them, be careful that you do not approach the mountain or touch the foot of it. Whoever touches the mountain is to be put to death. They are to be stoned or shot with arrows. Not a hand is to be laid on them. No person or animal shall be permitted to live. Only when the ram's horn sounds a long blast may they approach the mountain." After Moses had gone down the mountain to the people, he consecrated them, and they washed their clothes. Then he said to the people, "Prepare yourselves for the third day. Abstain from sexual relations." On the morning of the third day, there was thunder and lightning. With a thick cloud over the mountain and a very loud trumpet blast, everyone in the camp trembled. Then Moses led the people out of the camp to meet with God, and they stood at the foot of the mountain. Mount Sinai was covered with smoke, because the Lord descended on it in fire. The smoke billowed up from it like smoke from a furnace, and the whole mountain trembled violently. As the sound of the trumpet grew louder and louder, Moses spoke, and the voice of God answered him. The Lord descended to the top of Mount Sinai and called Moses to the top of the mountain. So Moses went up. The first thing we're going to focus on is the first six verses that we read. If you do not know what God is talking about here in this part, I need to give you a quick recap. It says it was the third moon after the people of Israel had gone out of the land of Egypt. So what had just happened is the Israelites, God's people, they were enslaved by the Egyptians for hundreds of years. God promised them that he would free them and take them to the promised land. God sent a man named Moses to speak for God and to free the people. This is where you can read about the plagues that came upon Egypt. And the Pharaoh at this time, he was hurt and angry from all of these things that were happening. So he frees the Israelites after the death of his firstborn son. All the Israelites pack up and they start moving out of Egypt. And God leads them with fire and smoke to show them where to go. And then God has Moses, his servant, they split the Red Sea where the Israelites walked to freedom. The Egyptians start following them and they're coming after the Israelites to bring them back. But what happens is when they are walking on that dry land, it all of a sudden closes and all of the Egyptians are swept away. The whole story, it's amazing. I urge you to go back in Exodus and read it in the Bible. But I'm also going to say, if you're like me, go watch The Prince of Egypt. It's fantastic. Okay, The Prince of Egypt is wonderful, but it is not the full story. That is just a gist of the story. I want you to read it from the Bible and know that that is the whole story and the true story, but The Prince of Egypt does a great job. But so here in these verses, we read that God brought them out of slavery. He did all of these amazing things for them. And God tells Moses to remind the people this one simple truth through it all. The truth is that God loves them, that God wants them, and God is trying to help them in every way, shape, and form. He says, "You have seen what I did to the Egyptians for you, how I did the impossible." And he says, "I put you on eagle's wings and you soared out of there." What he's saying is you didn't even have to fight your way out. You didn't fight out of slavery. You didn't have to go through all of these hardships to free yourself. God took care of it for them. All they had to do was listen and follow. But verse 5 and 6 is where the truth sinks in. And he says, now you know who I am. You know that I love you. You know what I will do for you. And God says, obey my voice. Keep my covenant, meaning keep the contract that we have between us. And if you do this, God says, you will be my treasured people above all other people. And God puts a reminder in here. He says, the whole earth, everything, it's mine. Everything in it, everything on it, I created it all. And he says, but you people who follow me, will make you a holy nation. If you go back and read some of the things that happened before Exodus 19, you're going to realize something really quickly. And it's not that the Israelites were just great people. They weren't great. They had a lot of problems. They had a lot of struggles. They had a lot of sin. It's not that God did this for them because they deserved it. God did this because he loves us first. And that is still true today. God was talking about his chosen people here. We understand that. He was speaking to the Israelites, but he's also speaking to us today because first and foremost, we have to understand that God loves you first. It's not that you have to love him and then he will love you. We need to know that every good and perfect gift, whether we're following him or not, that's from God. You know his love. You can feel his love. You may have even gotten to see his love and didn't even realize it, how he's taken care of you. I know there are days I can look back on my life and I say, the only reason I got through this is because God was there for me. Being strong for me. He saw me through. He helped me. So God is saying to them here, I love you. I have shown that I love you. Now follow me. So God tells all this to Moses and tells the people, God wants to show everyone his love. So this is not just for Moses. Because sometimes we say, well, yeah, because it's Moses and he's so much better than us and he's closer to God. God is saying, I want this for everyone. Verse 9, God says, I'm coming to you in a thick cloud. If you get to see this either on stream, in person, you can see our clouds on the stage, and that's really what I wanted, because to know that God is here, and he came in this thick cloud for the people. And it was so that the people, they may hear when he speaks with Moses, so that they can believe it forever, so they can know and just witness it, and they can know that this is God. That these things that Moses is bringing back to the people, you can know that's from God because they saw the clouds. They saw everything happening. Moses goes and talks to the people, and he says, I want you to do a couple things. This is what God's asking. He says, stay clean and don't touch the things that God says do not touch. Now, obviously, that is a quick gist of all those verses of what they are to do, but that's exactly what he's telling us. And we have to put ourselves in that position. If you had the opportunity to witness God speaking to someone, to know that someone was going to talk to God and you would get to see it all happening, I bet these rules, these commandments, they wouldn't be so hard to follow. They wouldn't be something you go, do I really want to do that? No, you're going to be definitely running over there. You wouldn't question it. God said, clean up and don't touch the mountain. I'm going to be the first person running home to wash all of my clothes and to go take a shower. I'm going to look pretty dapper. I'm getting all done up, making sure I am good to go because God said, clean up. I will do it. And I'm going to be the first one waiting at the bottom of the mountain because God is going to show up there. But not getting too close to the mountain that I may trip and fall on it. I know who I am. I know what's going to happen. I know I'll be like, I'll talk and I'll be excited and I'll trip over a bush or a kid and I'll touch the mountain. And what does it say when you touch the mountain? You're going to die. And so you know what I'm going to do? I'm going to follow those commands. I'm going to give myself some space because I know God said, do not touch the mountain. Again, these were commandments. These were God's laws and rules. And I know I'm not the only one that's going to be running home to take care of those things. There's going to be quite a few of us that are getting ready. But then it gets a little more real. Verse 16 says, on the morning of the third day, there was thunder and lightning, and a thick cloud comes onto the mountain, and a loud trumpet blasts. It says it was so loud that it caused the people to tremble. It had to be so startling for multiple reasons. First and foremost, God said this would happen, and now it's happening, which means, he's coming. God's going to be here. The people heard all over that this is going to happen, so they start heading to the mountain. They're going to wait to hear what God is going to tell Moses. Now all of a sudden, there's smoke, fire, consuming the mountain. And it says the trumpet, it grew louder and louder, and then thunder started booming. Let's take a minute to appreciate what's really happening here. It would be such an amazing sight to see. So many emotions would be going through your head. Because you have to think about it from where they were to what was happening. For these people, God saved them from slavery. But you have to think about it. If you were just one in the group, you think about all the Christians that we have today. You're one in a million right here in America. And it's kind of that way where, you know, what God said to all of the people, you're all going to be free. And so you're just one of those people that's told, by the way, make sure that you gather your stuff. We're leaving. We're leaving? Oh, okay, we're leaving. That's great. Who's leading us? Moses. I've not even met Moses. Okay, I will do that. And so you start following along what everybody's saying. And so you're led out of slavery here. And you're just kind of going with the flow. You're not one of the big heads and the big names out there. So then you get to the Red Sea and you're like, what's happening? What's next? And all of a sudden the sea parts and you start walking across and you're like, well, this is amazing. This is obviously God has taken care of these things. And so you know it's real and it's God, but you weren't there to experience it firsthand. But now in this moment, God is right there on that mountain. All the power, all the awesomeness of God is right there on that mountain. If we could just witness that now, everyone would be in awe. And we would be able to say, that is our mighty God. You have to understand, we do get to see that now. A little different. But now we have, God is with us. God lives in us. There is no separation between us and God anymore because of His Son. I'm telling you now, when you know who God is, when you know what He has done for you personally, you know that God is not some mean boss with a list of demands, but that God is an all-powerful, and more importantly, that God is an all-loving Father. And He sent His one and only Son, Jesus, to live and die for you. Now you get to have that awesome power in you and in your life. With that being said, this should change your thoughts and God's commandments. It's not a list of rules. It is God showing us love. He's trying to help us. All of this is so that we can follow Him with our lives, so that we can glorify Him in everything that we do. That is what the commandments are for. And we have to understand that God loved us first. He says, love me by following my commandments. So what are the Ten Commandments? So we're going to turn to Exodus 20. It's just the next chapter over. Exodus 20, 1 through 17. 1 through 17. It says, and God spoke all these words, I am the Lord your God, who brought you out of Egypt, out of the land of slavery. You shall have no other gods before me. You shall not make for yourself an image in the form of anything in heaven above, or on the earth beneath, or in the waters below. You shall not bow down to them or worship them, For I, the Lord your God, am a jealous God, punishing the children for the sin of the parents to the third and fourth generation of those who hate me, but showing love to a thousand generations of those who love me and keep my commandments. You shall not misuse the name of the Lord your God, for the Lord will not hold anyone guiltless who misuses his name. Remember the Sabbath day by keeping it holy. 6 days you shall labor and do all your work, but the seventh day is a Sabbath to the Lord your God. On it you shall not do any work, neither you, nor your son or daughter, nor your male or female servant, nor your animals, nor any foreigner residing in your towns. For in 6 days the Lord made the heavens and the earth, the sea, and all that is in them, but he rested on the seventh day. Therefore the Lord blessed the Sabbath day and made it holy. Honor your father and your mother, so that you may live long in the land the Lord your God has given you. You shall not murder. You shall not commit adultery. You shall not steal. You shall not give false testimony against your neighbor. You shall not covet your neighbor's house. You shall not covet your neighbor's wife, or his male or female servant, his ox or donkey, or anything that belongs to your neighbor. So it starts off again, letting us know who is asking these things of you. He says, I am the Lord your God. Remember, I am the one who brought you out of slavery. The Israelites were brought out of slavery in Egypt. And today we are brought out of slavery and sin. You're no longer living a life for sin. That's the slavery and bondage that was broken for us. So we get this list. And you may be saying, you know what? I know these already. Or you may be saying, I'm not sure what all of these mean. Well, don't worry. We're going to be going over each and every single one of them, talking about what they mean and what they mean for us today. But with that being said, you can see a pattern here. So the first four commandments that God gives us are all about following God, showing God your love for him. And then the next six are how we are to treat each other. If you are a person who says that this doesn't apply at all today because we follow the New Testament, I want to say to you right now, first and foremost, the Old Testament and the New Testament, they are one. They work together, not against each other. You're missing key parts of what the Bible is saying if you do not see that they work together. And if you want to know more about how they work together, join us Tuesday nights here at the Deep Dive. That's exactly what that is about. It's about us going through the Old and New Testament and how they work together. But the truth is, you have to know that they do completely work together. And Jesus talks about this in Matthew 22, 34 through 40. Matthew 22, 34 through 40. And so we're going to turn to what Jesus says here about the commandments. And we have to remember that the commandments we read in Exodus and what Jesus is talking about here is 1,500 years apart. 1,500. It's not that it was given, 40 years ago. 1,500 years apart, and it still applies. So let's go ahead and read Matthew 22, 34 through 40. It says, hearing that Jesus had silenced the Sadducees, the Pharisees got together. One of them, an expert in the law, tested him with this question. Teacher, which is the greatest commandment in the law? Jesus replied, love the Lord your God with all your heart, with all your soul, with all your mind. This is the first and greatest commandment. And the second is like it. Love your neighbor as yourself. All the law and the prophets hang on these two commandments. These men that know the law, they know the big 10 from Moses, but they also know the other 600 plus laws that God has commanded them to follow. So what they're trying to do here is they're trying to trip up Jesus. So they ask Jesus, which law then is the greatest commandment from God? And the truth is, they all matter. every single commandment, it matters. So this question was hoping to prove that Jesus is a liar, that Jesus is a false teacher. But Jesus answers with, first commandment is, love your Lord God with all your heart, with all your soul, with all your mind. And if you think about those four commandments that God gave to Moses, they can all be covered right there in what Jesus said. When you love God with your whole being, you are going to follow Him. You will serve Him, and nothing on this earth will matter more than Him. Then Jesus says, the second command is like it. Love your neighbor as yourself. As we read in Exodus 20, that covers the rest of the commandments. If we show the same love to people that God has shown us, we will keep all of those commandments that we talked about and how we need to treat others in this world. But it all comes down to this. We have this one big question that we have to answer today, and that is, why should we follow the Ten Commandments? The why is what matters. And you have to ask yourself, why do I want to follow these commandments? And there's a couple reasons that people do. Is it out of fear? Is that why you're going to follow the Ten Commandments? Are you going to follow it because we think that, you know what, when we're doing good things, then God will be happy? Are we going to do it, you know, just because God said so? Well, God said it, so sure, why not? I'll go ahead and do it. Is it because we want that reward that comes in the end, the eternity with God? Are we working for the prize? We have to ask ourselves, why do we follow God's commands? And the reason

0: these commandments mean in depth. Because we read, do not kill, and we think, ah, I'm doing great there. Nailed it. I'm good to go. We think, ah, I only worship one God, so I'm fine. But we miss what God really wants from us and for us. And that's why we're going to go right into them completely.
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16: The River Weather.
17: Partly sunny skies today with highs in the mid-80s. Winds will be light. Scattered clouds tonight with a low down to 65. Partly to mostly sunny on Monday with an isolated shower or storm in the afternoon. Highs near 90. A few evening storms, then cloudy Monday night. I'm meteorologist Matthew Harding on Uplifting and Encouraging The River.
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19: Good morning, and welcome to the ministry of the Worthington Seventh-day Adventist Church. We're glad you've joined us for this week's message of hope and truth from God's Word, as presented by Senior Pastor Yulian Filipov. 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
20: Friends, it's time for the Word of God. And just in case we have people who are visiting us here for the first time, we are starting the Gospel of Matthew. We are going chapter by chapter, verse by verse. And today it's an important verse that connects to with what we preached last Sabbath. You're gonna hear. in just

0: Few minutes. So I would like to ask you to pray for yourself, to tune up heavenward, because I think that the message that we're going to hear today and in the next sermon on the Gospel of Matthew are very important because they relate to us as Adventists in these last days. So let's dim the lights, let's see the bumper video, and then we're going to go right into the Word of God. Would you please bow your heads with me for a word of prayer? Lord and Savior, we are coming to you, some of us, with our thanksgivings and others with broken dreams. And we are bringing them to you, Lord, because you're the only one who can handle them with extreme care, who can guide our thoughts, who can put us together and assure us in your love, divine protection, and care. So, Heavenly Father, we invite you to be here. Please, hover with your Holy Spirit over our hearts and minds. Speak to us. And, Heavenly Father, as we open your word, help us to distinctly hear your voice. In the name of Jesus, we ask. And all the people of God said together, amen. Amen. You know that there are moments in life when following Jesus feels deeply confusing. You've done everything right. You trusted the promises. You obeyed God's call. You expected faithfulness from God because you thought you were faithful. You expected at least clarity, protection, and maybe even victory. And yet, no answer. The answer did not arrive. There is no breakthrough, no rescue, just divine silence to your prayers. There are moments in life when faith is not shaken by unbelief, but faith is shaken by divine delay. Oftentimes, it happens to believers that they are shaken not by atheism, not by the things that they hear from a professor at the university talking about evolution. But our faith is often shaken by disappointments. And today's passage that we're going to study speaks to this awkward space between God's promises and reality. And we're going to try to answer the question, what do we do when it seems that faith does not pay off? I've titled my message today, When Jesus Underdelivers. I don't know if Charlene is still here. She may left, because when I sent her the title on Thursday, she texts me back this emoji with human with a big eyes, basically telling me, what are you thinking? What kind of title is that? Jesus never underdelivers. Well, let's see about that. So would you please grab your Bibles? Let's open them to the Gospel of Matthew, chapter 11. And I don't know where Laura, Laura is here. So Laura is going to be reading for us. Lift up the mic again. Okay. So let's go to Matthew 11, and Laura is going to read for us verses 1 through 6.
1: After Jesus had finished instructing his 12 disciples, he went from there to teach and preach in the towns of Galilee. When John, who was in prison, heard about the deeds of the Messiah, he sent his disciples to ask him, "Are you the one who is to come, or should we expect someone else?" Jesus replied, "Go back and report to John what you hear and see. The blind receive sight, the lame walk, and those who have leprosy are cleansed. The deaf hear, and the dead are raised. And the good news is proclaimed to the poor. Blessed is anyone who does not stumble on account of me.
0: Thank you, Lord. You see, John did everything right in life. He preached repentance without compromise. He rebuked sin without fear. And he baptized Messiah himself. Finally, he staked his life and his ministry and his prophetic life on the claim, this is the one, this is the Lamb that carries the weight of the sin of the world. But now, iron bars replace the open skies. Now, Jesus, who, by the way, was not just the Messiah and the Savior of John, Jesus was also his own cousin. Jesus does nothing. The same Jesus who later will preach, I was in prison and you did not visit me. This is why you're going to be on my left and you're not going to make it into the kingdom of heaven. The same Jesus, this Jesus, does absolutely nothing for John. No visitation in prison. No jailbreak. No thunder from heaven to talk to him. No angel. Jesus is just healing the sick somewhere else. He's helping someone else, but not John. So John asks the most dangerous question a believer can ever ask. Are you really the one, or did I bet my life on the wrong Messiah? And before you accuse John the Baptist of unbelief, I would like to tell you this is not unbelief. This is wounded faith. This is the cry of a faithful man, of a faithful believer, whose expectations have clashed with reality. You see, John in his preaching expected judgment on the oppressors. He was preaching about the axe being at the root of the tree. He was expecting judgment on the oppressors. He was expecting cleansing of corrupt Israel. He was expecting justice for the oppressed. Yet, Rome still rules. Israel's leadership is still corrupt. And John, the man who did everything right, is in prison. And this is the moment when, from John's perspective, Jesus underdelivers. And even though some of you may have not been exactly in the shoes of John, some of you have been on this collision course between expectations and reality. And this is where the faith of many believers, and probably of some of you who are sitting in these pews, is dying. Quietly dying, not because of unbelief per se, not because of rebellion, but because of disappointment. And this is the answer Jesus gives to the disciples that John has sent. Tell John, the blind see, the lame walk, the lepers are cleansed, and the deaf hear. The dead are raised up, and the poor have the gospel preached to them. The answer that Jesus gives to John is both gentle and unsettling. Because Jesus does nothing to explain the delay. Jesus does not send an angel to break John free from prison. Instead, Jesus gives to the disciples of John a proof that the kingdom of God is real. Right in front of their eyes, people are being healed, people are being resurrected, people are being done miracles for, but not for John. And what Jesus is basically telling John, the kingdom of God is real, even if it does not rescue you. And then I would like to show something in the answer of Jesus that may kind of escape our eyes if we do not pay attention to what Jesus is actually doing. In verse 5, Jesus is paraphrasing. He's taking words from two passages of Scripture. These things that Jesus said to John are actually Bible scriptures. They're part of Isaiah 35 and Isaiah 61. And it's important both what Jesus says, but also what Jesus does not say from these passages. I would like to put a portion of Isaiah 61, verses 1 and 2. And I have put in red, in bold red, the things that Jesus omitted from these passages. So, Isaiah 61 says, "The Spirit of the Lord God is upon me, because the Lord has anointed me to preach good tidings to the poor. He sent me to heal the brokenhearted." This is what Jesus quoted. This is what he omitted from this passage. "To proclaim liberty to the captives and the opening of the prison to those who are bound. To proclaim the acceptable year of the Lord and the day of vengeance of our God, and to comfort all." Here is what's happening. John's expectations were biblical, but John's expectations were partial. He knew the prophecies about the judgment, but not yet the timing of God's grace. Sometimes our theology is right, but our timing and our timeline is wrong. John saw the promises of the second advent. This thing when God is going to avenge all the wrongdoers, when he is going to set every single captive free, when all are going to be comforted. These are promises of the second coming, not of the first one. John saw the second advent text before he grasped fully the first advent mission of Christ. And here's something that I would like to tell you that you may not like, but it's biblical. Jesus does not promise to meet our expectations. Wow, I heard just one. Right. Silence. Okay. Jesus does not promise to meet all of our expectations. But he promises to be faithful to God's plan of redemption for your life. And sometimes God's plan of redemption for your life leads you to places that you will not choose for yourself. To the hospital room. Sometimes he will allow you to go through battling life-threatening disease. Sometimes he will allow you to receive the pink slip. And sometimes, even though you do everything right, he will allow your business to collapse. And it's not because he hates you. There is someone who can glean courage, purpose, from watching you walking through the shadow of the valley of death, through the shadow of valley of loss, through the shadow of valley of failure, and they can learn something about the kingdom of God by watching you. I know it's difficult to fathom, but I would like to tell you, God does not always meet our expectations, but he always is faithful to his redemptive plans for you. And as Ellen White says it, one day we're going to look back at our lives, at the journey, at the way Jesus led us through this life. And she says, And we will never wish to be led any other way but the way God led us. And then after Jesus gives this unpalatable answer to John, then comes a gentle warning in verse 6. Blessed is he, blessed is she, who is not offended because of me. Actually, the Greek word that is translated in our text as offended literally means who does not stumble over me. So basically, in another way, Jesus is saying, blessed is he who does not trip over my timing. And I'm telling you, in my life, God has been so many times late. But God says, blessed is he, blessed is she, who does not trip over my timing, my methods, and my seeming under-delivering. Because faith is not trusting God because everything works fine, because everything makes sense. Faith is trusting him even when he works differently than what we expected. And now let's come to verses 7 through 11. And by the way, these 7-11 verses, we're going to talk about them in my next sermon again. We are not going to cover everything in them. I'm going to just follow the story of John the Baptist. But then we're going to turn this story to us as Adventists next time when we talk about these verses. So Mark is going to read for us verses 7 through 11. Just show the mic so that everybody can see it. Good. Go ahead.
2: As they departed, Jesus began to say to the multitudes concerning John, what did you go out into the wilderness to see? A reed shaken by the wind? But what did you go out to see? A man clothed in soft garments? Indeed, those who wear soft clothing are in kings' houses. But what did you go out to see? A prophet? Yes, I say to you, and more than a prophet. For this is he of whom it is written, behold, I send my messenger before your face, who will prepare your way before you. Assuredly, I say to you, among those born of women there has not risen one greater than John the Baptist. But he who is least in the kingdom of heaven is greater than he.
0: Okay. So, after John's messengers leave, Jesus turns to the crowd, and does something very gracious. He defends John's honor. He praises him instead of criticizing him. You'll expect that Jesus is going to criticize and say, no, no, no, no, you don't do that. John the Baptist's doubts did not disqualify him. So your doubts does not disqualify you as a son, as a daughter of God. And then he asks the crowd this very important question. What did you go out to see? And in verse 8 he says, did you expect to see a reed shaken by the wind? Which basically says, do you expect someone who is going to be people pleaser, who is going to tell you and preach about things that you like? No, he says. He was not shaken by the wind of circumstances. He was faithful to his mission. Did you go out to see a prophet? And then Jesus makes a statement. He was more than a prophet. Late in verse 11, we're going to again elaborate on this text. He will say, there was not a single person greater than John the Baptist ever born. Forget about Enoch, who walked for 300 years faithfully with God and was translated to heaven. Forget even about Elijah and Moses. There was never a greater prophet that lived than John the Baptist. And he says, even more, he was even more than a prophet. Jesus called John more than a prophet for at least two reasons. First, John stands on the hinge of history. On one hand, John is the last prophet of the old age. And on the other hand, John is the first herald of the Messiah's kingdom. And like the one that he anointed, like the one he baptized, John is going to have also not an exit of this world in glory, but in infamy, as a martyr, just like his Lord will die on the cross as a martyr. But the second thing that I would like to point out to is what Jesus calls John the Baptist. And I'm going to read this text, but then I'm going to explain it, because I understand that most of us are not going to hear this text through Hebrew ears. I'm going to explain it in a way that hopefully you're going to hear the text the way the audience of Jesus heard this text. So Jesus says in verse 10, "For this is the he of whom it is written, 'Behold, I send,'" what? "My messenger before your face." Jesus here is quoting Malachi chapter 3, verse 1. I know some of you love to call him Malachi. Oh, poor guy, he's going to turn his grave. His name is Malachi. Malachi literally means "my messenger." The name of the prophet who gave this prophecy literally means "my messenger," and this is the same word in the Old Testament for angel. My angel. So, the name of the prophet who gave this prophecy is "my angel" or "my messenger." And then in chapter 3, verse 1, he says, God speaking through Malachi says, "I will send my angel," or "my messenger." The word is the same. Malach means angel and means also a messenger. And I would like you to pay attention to this, because in the Old Testament, every single time God sends his messenger, do you know who is his messenger? In the Old Testament, yes. In the Old Testament, the expression is Malach Adonai. So, Malach Adonai literally means the angel of the Lord, or the angel who is the Lord. And this is the angel who appears in the burning bush and tells Moses, "Take off your shoes, because the ground on which you stand is holy." This is the same angel who says in Judges chapter 2, verse 1, "I led you from the land of Egypt." This is the same angel of the Lord, or the angel who is the Lord, of whom God says, "Listen to his voice, because if you don't, he is not going to forgive your sin." But now, Jesus takes this text and applies it to John the Baptist. And here is what's happening. While the angel of the Lord, the pre-incarnated Jesus, is now incarnated and on earth, his role, while Jesus is walking on earth, is taken by the guy by the name of John the Baptist. And this is why Jesus says, there has never been greater than him. He is my personal envoy, he is my personal proclaimer and my angel. We're going to talk a little bit more about that in the next sermon, when we are talking about the three angels' message and the people of God in the last days portrayed as angels, as messengers, and what that means to us, and what role God has appointed to us as a Seventh-day Adventist that we so easily shove under the rug. But I would like you to keep this in mind. When Jesus announces to the Hebrew audience who are listening to him that "this is my messenger," they're hearing this story of the Old Testament. This is the angel of the Lord. And yet, John was just a human being. And the angel of the Lord, this human being with the highest of highest authority on earth during this time, after Jesus, he is rotting in prison. And then Jesus says something astonishing to his audience. An audience that looks at Moses as the greatest person after Abraham that has ever walked on this earth. Every Jewish person until this day says Abraham is the greatest. He is the father of the whole nation and of this of the world of the faithful. And after him is Moses. And Jesus says, forget about Abraham and forget about Moses. There has never been anyone born on this earth that has risen to be greater than John the Baptist. So let this sink in. The greatest prophet, the greatest person that has ever walked this world after Jesus, beside Jesus, expressed doubt after being thrown for 6 months in prison. And as a matter of fact, after this conversation, John the Baptist is going to spend another 6 months and he's going to be beheaded in prison. He's going to die as a martyr. And Jesus is not going to visit him even once. But he says, your questions, your doubts do not disqualify you. Your struggle does not erase your calling from God. Because Jesus always honors faith that honors him, even when our faith is trembling. I know sometimes we think, if someone in his last days of life is wobbly and not very stable in his faith, oh, is God going to save this person? But I would like to tell you, God looks differently at us in our lives. He does not measure us by our lowest points. He measures by the places where we have soared together with him.
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0: uplifting and encouraging the river. My name is Shannon. That's Good Good Father by Chris Tomlin on the river. It is always so fun, even though it's a little bit scary at first, and that's trying something new. Whether for me recently, it was trying a new culture of food, African food, so yummy and delicious, or it's trying a new hobby with a friend who's really good at it, but you know that you're really not. Or it's doing a different area of ministry in your church, and you really don't know how to go about it. In either way, trying something new is one way to step out of your comfort zone. There's plenty of ways, but I feel like that's a good one to start with. And that's also the key to trying something new, is just starting. You know, nothing in life starts out perfect. You can only work your way up to getting better and better. And even as you do that, you don't ever get to be perfect. You always just strive to do your best. And that's what God asks for. And He will strengthen you in the process. Whether it's, I don't know if I can eat that, that looks a little interesting. Or if it's, you know what, God, I will try out and do children's ministry or women's ministry or help out in the, like, helping with, you know, fixing things at the church and that kind of ministry, whatever it is. God, I trust you, and I know that you're going to help me. Try something new and ask God what that might be for you.
1: The river. The temptation feels stronger than your willpower. You've tried to resist, made promises to yourself and to God, but you keep falling back into the same patterns. The guilt is crushing, and you're tired of feeling like a failure. You're not fighting this battle alone. 1 Corinthians 10:13 reminds us, no temptation has overtaken you except what is common to mankind. And God is faithful. He will not let you be tempted beyond what you can bear. But when you are tempted, He will also provide a way out. 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It's about progress. 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
5: 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It's mid-July, 92 degrees outside, and somehow hotter inside. 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
11: The River Weather. Partly sunny skies today with highs in the mid-80s. Winds will be light. Scattered clouds tonight with a low down to 65. Partly to mostly sunny on Monday with an isolated shower or storm in the afternoon, highs near 90. A few evening storms, then cloudy Monday night. I'm meteorologist Matthew Harding on Uplifting and Encouraging the River.

0: uplifting and encouraging the river. My name is Shannon. You always need to protect them because you never know when it's going to be blazing loud wherever you go. I don't know if that, not blazing, blaring loud. I carry with me this pair of earplugs. Yes, I actually carry earplugs. I have two pairs of them, actually. I keep one in my car and one in my purse. Now you're thinking I'm nuts. Okay, ADHD and autism runs in my family. It runs in me. Then I also try to keep my ears sensitive on purpose because, you know, as you get older, you want to keep those puppies, okay? But also for my job, I got to have my hearing to hear those fine little sounds. I never want to ruin my ears. Plus, the earplugs I have, they're shiny and gold and they look so cute. And they have three different settings based on the loudest. Anyways, besides that, I have earplugs and I praise the Lord because I recently went to an event and they had music. And the first music was like kind of at a good level. It was loud, but it was comfortable. It was like, wow, this really sets the tone and the vibe. Then you get to this event and a DJ steps in. DJ was so fun, had great music. Oh my gosh, it rattled this small little room. It was so loud. And my little ears would not be able to handle it, just plainly. Like the person I did the event with, she could handle it. She was like, it's loud. I'll be okay. I would not be able to handle that. I have old ears. I gotta keep them all nice and crisp. So you have to come prepared and you never know when you're going to need a pair of earplugs. So after that concert you go to, clean off those foam ones. Keep them handy.
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3: 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Likewise, as followers of Jesus, what if we decided to stay focused on the moment instead of allowing concerns about future opponents to overwhelm our thoughts? In Matthew, it says, "Therefore, do not be anxious about tomorrow, for tomorrow will be anxious for itself. 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I'm Bryce Johnson, and you can unpack that. For more, go to thesportsdevotional.com.
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11: 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It's mid-July, 92 degrees outside, and somehow hotter inside. 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

0: uplifting and encouraging the river. My name is Shannon. It's one of those accidental traditions that you make and you're glad that it happens without actually trying. My dad and I, for some reason, started saving movies for each other, or at least the title, because when then I go down to visit my family in Georgia, I go, "Dad, I have a movie for you and I must show you." Then we both have an emotional moment, even though we're both not emotional people. This is the only time we're emotional is when we pick a movie that we both are gonna like lose our minds over. Usually a true story or something moving. And then the next time I travel down, my dad goes, "Shannon, I have a movie for you." And the thing that's an accident is that we accidentally take turns. And I failed last time. I did not bring a movie. And he's like, "Oh, you broke a tradition." Well, I found one for him. One that he's never seen, but I know is a homeschooler, Christian school classic. It's popular among Christian families. And that is The Princess Bride. He has never seen it, even though it's an 80s film. And it was awesome to watch his reactions to it. I haven't seen it in forever, but he truly loved it. And he said, "It's not a movie I would have picked. It's not even one I would have looked up, but it's one that I will definitely remember." And I love little traditions that come out of that.
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13: Partly sunny skies today with highs in the mid-80s. Winds will be light. Scattered clouds tonight with a low down to 65. Partly to mostly sunny on Monday with an isolated shower or storm in the afternoon. Highs near 90. A few evening storms, then cloudy Monday night. I'm meteorologist Matthew Harding on Uplifting and Encouraging the River.

0: Because you're good. Uplifting and encouraging the river. My name is Shannon. I feel like we all need this reminder. Because so often when we get stuck in our doubts about, does God really love me? Or I've messed up too much. You just heard the song by Matthew West. Good. I'm not loved because I'm worthy. I'm loved because you're good. God is so good to us. He's so kind. He saved us from our muck and from our mire and from our messes. He is such an awesome and kind God. But I wrote this quote down as I was writing a poem, and it kind of came out of nowhere, but it's actually what I've been thinking subconsciously all this long, is how much I like to hide from God. How often I do it knowing that I'm way too messy to come to Him. Even though I'm His kiddo, I don't want to bring Him all of this mess when, here I go again, I've literally done it again, and I don't stop because we have such a gucky sin nature. And then I wrote down, but God, help me to want you instead of wanting what's easy, which is running away, not dealing with the problem, and hiding in shame. And that's huge, because when God reminded me of it, you know, God loves you so much, literally so much, He chose to die for you, to save you from your sin. He loved you that much. He gave up everything just to have you. If that doesn't wash away doubt, it certainly does. It washes away the doubts of, I'm safe, I'm secure, I'm loved.
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4: To be faithful is to be reliable, steadfast, and unwavering. 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Now, if you're like me, you want your kids to remember you as being faithful to God, reliable both in our relationship with our kids, but also the God we serve. 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
5: 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You can respond to this program at parentminute.org.
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0: Uplifting and Encouraging the River. My name is Shannon. The best summer memories are made by what? For me, I would say getting that yummy ice cream. Ooh, I love ice cream so much. And sure, you could go to Dairy Queen or another chain. I'm talking about what is your hometown ice cream. And where I live now, not my hometown, but I live there currently, so cute, is Delaware, Ohio. And they have quite a couple of different, you know, novelty food ice cream places. My favorite one is Dairy Point. And I haven't had this dessert, but my husband has, and he loves it. And it's the Smurf cone. You get a vanilla or blue ice cream cone. Then they dip the head of it, pull it out, so it looks like it's wearing a red hat. And they put little eye candies on it, like little candies in the shape of an eye. And then you have a Smurf ice cream, and it's so cute. And he said it tastes delicious. I love just a plain waffle cone with vanilla ice cream. And more sprinkles than sprinkles knows what to do with. Rainbow sprinkles. I gotta have it. And it's so amazingly delicious. And you just make so many memories laughing with your family, with your friends on a hot summer day, enjoying ice cream as it drips down your fingers and you're trying to race to get the napkins. There really is nothing better than that. And I hope you are truly enjoying your summer.
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17: Partly sunny skies today with highs in the mid-80s. Winds will be light. Scattered clouds tonight with a low down to 65. Partly to mostly sunny on Monday with an isolated shower or storm in the afternoon, highs near 90. A few evening storms, then cloudy Monday night. I'm meteorologist Matthew Harding on Uplifting and Encouraging the River.
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0: Uplifting and Encouraging the River. My name is Shannon. It's that one thing when you see it in the store, you have to get it, even if you don't need it. What is your guilty purchase? For me, it's journals, especially the ones that are embroidered. I love embroidery so much. And I gotta say, as a person with ADHD who starts things and never finishes things, I have started plenty of journals just because they look cute. And then I have an entire shelf, no joke, on my wall bookshelf. It's a bookshelf wall dedicated to journals that are not finished. Will I go and finish them? Maybe. Will I go and buy more journals? Very, very likely.
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0: My smartphone is no longer with us, but my flip phone is, and it was free. And so is my mind. It feels so freeing. And most of the time when Gen Z tries this trend, they give it 30 days. And they try to see what changes within that. And that is even a patience, like, a patience power run through that. It's like, I just got to get through 30 days, then I can have my smartphone back. But I can't necessarily have my smartphone back. And living with forcing my, you know, systems to be completely analog and different, I've never felt more free in my life. And that took a lot of patience, a lot of practice. I am creative in ways that I haven't been in a while. There's some people that were like, I didn't know that you were creative in that way. Wow, so shocking. Or I didn't know that you did that. Or I tell people, yeah, I'm free for that time because I'm not using it for digital scrolling or anything. And I gotta say, it's that one quote that it always rings true. Nothing good in life comes fast. The best things take time to cook, to simmer, to brew, and that's when things turn out good.
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16: Partly sunny skies today with highs in the mid-80s. Winds will be light. Scattered clouds tonight with a low down to 65. Partly to mostly sunny on Monday with an isolated shower or storm in the afternoon. Highs near 90. A few evening storms, then cloudy Monday night. I'm meteorologist Matthew Harding on Uplifting and Encouraging the River.
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0: uplifting and encouraging the river. My name is Shannon. It's true. Sometimes you take the long way. And in addition to that, I'm reminded of this quote through things that I'm thinking through and walking through. And that the best things in life do not come fast. The good things come when things take time. In addition to living smartphone free and having a flip phone for a few months and seeing the results of my creativity coming back, having more time with friends and family. And in addition to that, God keeps reminding me of how having a relationship with Him, growing and walking with Him, that takes time. I don't want to hear that, if I'm going to be honest with you, but it's so true and it's so beautiful. What a blessing, what a privilege it is that we get to see that we get to do the mundane with Jesus, that He's in that, that He's working through that, or that He's working through those tough days that they're so long and you just can't wait for them to be done. How incredible is that? That He asks us to take step by step and not giant stride after giant stride. Yes, we're running a marathon, but we got to take it one mile marker at a time. How beautiful is our God that He is patient with us and that He is with us in every single moment and doesn't expect us to be perfect, just to do our best in His strength.
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0: started.
1: Uplifting and encouraging the river. My name is Shannon. I always love knowing the story behind songs from the river artists that play on this station. It is so cool. And I know that they tend to share those stories with us, but sometimes they share a little bit more on their own pages on social media. That's exactly what Josiah Queen did with that new song you just heard, Make Heaven Crowded. He wrote this song, actually, for his wife, because she had a challenge at the beginning of 2025 to start sharing the gospel with one person every day for the entire year. And by God's grace, she did. And you see certain video clips of Josiah just with his wife going to all of these different people, sharing the gospel and sharing Jesus. It is incredible. And it truly is encouraging. We have an amazing hope, a real truth in a world that's trying to find its way, but can't unless you know the way, the truth, and the life. That we can tell people about how they can have life in Jesus. And it doesn't have to be complicated. It can be super simple. But what if we took that charge and started sharing Jesus with somebody? Ask God who that might be. Ask him to help calm your nervies. So I promise you, it's not as difficult as we make it out to be. And pray that we make it a goal to help make heaven crowded. The
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16: The river weather.
17: Partly sunny skies today with highs in the mid-80s. Winds will be light. Scattered clouds tonight with a low down to 65. Partly to mostly sunny on Monday with an isolated shower or storm in the afternoon. Highs near 90. A few evening storms, then cloudy Monday night. I'm meteorologist Matthew Harding on Uplifting and Encouraging the River.
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0: Uplifting and Encouraging the River. My name is Shannon. I don't know what you're going through, but I do know that the cross of Christ, of Jesus, applies to every single area of your life. There is this one term called rehearsing the gospel to yourself. And you, whenever that term is used, it's meant to be done every single day. And you may be thinking, what? That's a habit. That's a habit. Yes, it's a beautiful one. And I got off track of this habit for a while, but I'm back on, and what a sweet reminder it is. It can be done huge, it can be done really small, but it's essentially preaching the gospel to yourself, talking about how God made the world and he made us to be in a relationship with him. But the man fell, chose his own ways, and severed that relationship with God. And we were separated from him in our sin. And Jesus came to die on the cross for our sins, chose to do that because he loved us. And now we can be reconciled, made back into a relationship with God, and be with him forever. And it's so beautiful reminding yourself of the truth of the gospel. Because if you're going through heartache, the gospel applies there. If you're going through loss, the gospel applies there. If you're going through doubt, the gospel applies there. That Jesus is with you always. That he alone can save. That he is the way, the truth, and the life, and can cancel those doubts. Jesus is the answer to whatever you are going through. And the gospel will apply to every situation you're going through. So if you are in the thick of it and you are down in the trenches, down in those emotions, those feelings, those situations, remind yourself what Christ has done for you, what Jesus has done for you, and you can look up.
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0: Josiah Queen, Demons, coming in at number 16 on the River Music Team Top 20. Before that, at number 17 was Torrin Wells, Breathe On It. That was up one spot today. And both of these artists are coming to Ohio in concert this summer. So first, Josiah Queen is part of a live festival in Mineral City on July 17th. And Torrin Wells is part of the River's free Rock the Lake. That is in Lakeview, Ohio on August 1st. Info, tickets, everything you need for both those shows are at riverradio.com. We hope to see you at one or both. And really hope that you'll stick around for more music on the River Music Team Top 20, just about 5 minutes away. The
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15: Today with showers and thunderstorms likely. Locally heavy rainfall will be possible. Highs around 80, southwest winds to 25 miles an hour. A lingering evening storm, then skies become clear tonight. Lows in the mid-50s. Sunny for Monday, highs in the mid-70s. Mostly clear in mid-50s Monday night. I'm meteorologist Matthew Harding on Uplifting and Encouraging the River.
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0: Cochran and Company coming in at number 12 with What Grace Can Do. It's the River Music Team Top 20, and my name's Haley. If you hadn't heard, Cochran and Company just released a brand new album a couple weeks ago called Runs in the Blood. He said it's the most personal music that he's ever made, and he thinks that these songs are all about inviting you into the story of God's grace. So if you haven't had a chance to listen, Cochran and Company, Runs in the Blood, it's out now. We got more great songs coming on the River Music Team Top 20. We still got to hear some new music. That's your future hit is what we like to call it. Another throwback still during the show. Finding out who's number one, of course. But coming up in just a couple minutes, it's your number 11 song. Plus, Skillet is in the artist spotlight with back-to-back songs.
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0: Homesick for Heaven, number 7 from Phil Wickham. You might remember that around Christmas time last year, there was an animated movie in the theaters called David. And it was the story of David from the Bible. Phil Wickham got to play adult David, got to do the voice, and he got to sing some songs for the movie. Well, whether you saw it in theaters or not, now you can watch it from the comfort of your own home because David is now on Netflix. And I'm excited because I never got to see it yet. I mean, I know it's like for kids, but I love an animated movie. Anyone can watch it. I'm Haley on the River Music Team Top 20, and we still got more great music coming up next in just a couple minutes. A song that's making its debut on the River Music Team Top 20 at number 6.
1: We had the scariest, windiest day ever recently. My friend had a massive trampoline picked up, flipped, and landed 2 houses down. But he sent me another picture from that same day of his flimsy little yard sign promoting Easter services at his church, standing strong through the storm. It's Ryan from United Faith Mortgage, and recently we've worked with hundreds of radio listeners who are that little sign. With the rising costs of everything have been stormy times, causing tough credit card debt and bad monthly interest, making it hard to hold on. 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If a cash-out refinance would help your situation, we are a direct lender, one of the largest faith-based mortgage companies in the U.S., and we're specifically committed to the river at United Faith Mortgage.
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16: Cloudy today with showers and thunderstorms likely. Locally, heavy rainfall will be possible. Highs around 80, southwest winds to 25 miles an hour. A lingering evening storm, then skies become clear tonight. Lows in the mid-50s. Sunny for Monday, highs in the mid-70s. Mostly clear in mid-50s Monday night. I'm meteorologist Matthew Harding on Uplifting and Encouraging the River.
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0: Cece Winans, Worthy of It All, in the number three spot for the second week in a row. I'm Haley, and Cece Winans is going to be coming to Ohio a few times toward the end of the year. In Cleveland, she's bringing the Come Worship Tour with Charity Gale, Tarian, and Red Worship. That's this October. And then in November, Christmas Together with Cece Winans, Michael W. Smith, and Amy Grant. That's coming to Columbus in November. Talk about an amazing Christmas concert. This is the River Music Team Top 20, and yes, we are looking ahead toward the end of the year, but we're also looking ahead toward the end of this countdown. It's not that far away. Coming up in just a couple minutes, find out who is claiming the top spot today.
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0: Hi, I'm Scott. This is The River, uplifting and encouraging to help you get through Sunday afternoon. I am Scott, the history nerd. Do you have an odd thing that you just do? There's no regularity to it, no real rhyme or reason or timing, just something you get the urge to look up or go or just do? Well, my odd thing is to look up stuff that happened today, which is kind of a history thing, and I'm a history nerd, so it kind of works. The fun thing is, you can kind of sound like the smartest person in the room when you rattle off a couple of these things, a small group or around the Keurig in the morning. Like today, June 14th in 1775, the Continental Congress founded the U.S. Army. So congratulations, Army veterans. This is your day to celebrate. In June 14th of 1922, Warren G. Harding became the first president to speak on the radio. I'm kind of fond of that one. And June 14th of 1951, UNIVAC was first put forward. That is the first computer built for commercial purposes. Yeah, all the way back in 1951. You know, there's something, if your kids are looking for something to do, this is something fun you can do with them, is to look up what happened in history. You could have all kinds of things to talk about.
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16: The River Weather.
17: Cloudy today with showers and thunderstorms likely. Locally heavy rainfall will be possible. Highs around 80, southwest winds to 25 miles an hour. A lingering evening storm, then skies become clear tonight. Lows in the mid-50s. Sunny for Monday, highs in the mid-70s. Mostly clear in mid-50s Monday night. I'm meteorologist Matthew Harding on Uplifting and Encouraging the River.
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1: Leanna Crawford's Being Honest here on The River, uplifting and encouraging. Hi, I'm Scott. 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

0: And now...
1: Toby Mac, uplifting and encouraging the river. You ever be reading a book and just wonder what was going on? Why that character that way? Or why was this person mentioned? I've been reading the book of First Chronicles in the Bible. And to be quite honest, if you need something to fall asleep to, read the first 10 or so chapters of First Chronicles. It's a great way to do that. It is nothing but family history. This guy had this son, who had this son, who had this son, who had this son. But because God wants me to notice things, I'm reading along and this guy begat this guy and this guy and this guy and his sister. And all of a sudden, I'm starting to see that every once in a while, as I read through these genealogies, wives are mentioned, moms are mentioned, sisters are mentioned. And I'm like, why? Why were these women singled out of all the other women? All those wives that had all of those sons. Why were these mentioned? Now, keep in mind, I'm not a Bible scholar and I didn't play one on TV. So if you know the answer to that, I would love to hear from you at 800-609-1049. It was not a common thing for women to be mentioned in Bible times because everything went through the man. I'm not going to debate whether that's right or wrong. It's just the way it was. So why were these women mentioned? I mean, were they just special to the writer of First Chronicles? Were they special for an achievement or something that everybody then knew that they did? These women were so special that God saw fit for them to be mentioned in His Word. And we don't know why that was. But what a thought to be faithful to your spouse, your children, your family, your God, to be so faithful that your faith is talked about for generations to come. And God wants us to have that kind of faith, I think. In fact, God has another book in it's called Revelation, and there's a book in there called the Lamb's Book of Life. God writes your name in that when you believe in Jesus as your Savior, and that's the book I want to be in, and I hope you're in it too. And you can be. All you have to do today is believe in Jesus. And you can talk to a River Champlin about that at riverradio.com.
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18: Cloudy today with showers and thunderstorms likely. Locally heavy rainfall will be possible. Highs around 80, southwest winds to 25 miles an hour. A lingering evening storm, then skies become clear tonight, lows in the mid-50s. Sunny for Monday, highs in the mid-70s, mostly clear in mid-50s Monday night. I'm meteorologist Matthew Harding on Uplifting and Encouraging the River.
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0: It's a bit of a week of celebration here for the Scooter Clan, at least for my Sherry and I. We celebrated our 43rd anniversary this week. And we went out to dinner, and while we were sitting there, I asked her if she'd ever tried to envision what married life would be like this far down the road. And she said no, and I agreed. I mean, because when you're 22, 23, thinking about 43 years down the line is just not... Well, it's just not a practical thing to try and think about because you have no, you've got no perspective to put to it. But I can tell you this. Over 43 years, I know that Sherry is a Proverbs 31 woman of God. She has celebrated, she has cried, she has prayed and done everything a woman of God should do and more. And there is nobody else in this world that I could imagine being on this journey with than her. Now, were there times we both wanted off of that journey? Oh, you betcha, and I've given her every reason to jump off the train. But we both knew, and maybe Sherry knew better than I did, that God was in our being together. And I guess I say all that to celebrate her, but to encourage you too. I'm no relationship guru, but if you're holding off marriage until you both, quote-unquote, figure it out, you could miss out on an awful lot of joy that God has for you and joy that you can't see today, but joy that God has for you tomorrow. The
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17: Cloudy today with showers and thunderstorms likely. Locally heavy rainfall will be possible. Highs around 80, southwest winds to 25 miles an hour. A lingering evening storm, then skies become clear tonight, lows in the mid-50s. Sunny for Monday, highs in the mid-70s, mostly clear in mid-50s Monday night. I'm meteorologist Matthew Harding on Uplifting and Encouraging the River.
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0: Every once in a while, you'll hear me say that you shouldn't dilly-dally on doing something. Hi, I'm Scott here on the river, and you do not want to dilly-dally on this. It is the river's Egyptian excursion. Now, we're not just going to plop you on a boat and send you floating down the Nile. 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Well, in a very organized fashion. 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And there are still a few cabins left for you to get in, so don't dilly-dally. 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

0: This is The River, uplifting and encouraging. I'm Scott, and you know, the English language, it is so much fun, and maybe it gets you pondering.
1: Are you pondering what I'm pondering?
0: Well, have you ever been watching a show on HGTV and someone puts a Murphy bed into a room and you're like, that's interesting, but what is a Murphy bed and why is it called a Murphy bed? Well, a Murphy bed, after moments of exhaustive research, I have discovered a Murphy bed is a bed that folds up into a wall to give you more space. Obviously, if you've seen HGTV, you know that. But why a Murphy bed? It was invented by, I bet you know what's coming, William Lawrence Murphy in the 1890s. It seemed that there was a housing shortage in San Francisco and some of the other big cities, so lots of folks wound up in studio apartments, one room. And see, the social rules of that time said a woman could never enter a man's bedroom. Well, if you've got a studio apartment, your bedroom is your living room and vice versa, which kind of put a crimp on old William Lawrence Murphy's social life. And he really liked this girl. He really wanted to invite her over for coffee or whatever, but he couldn't do that because his living room was his bedroom was his living room. So he invented a way to fold up his bed, put it in his closet, and poof, no more bedroom. He filed a patent for his invention of the folding bed in 1900, and the rest, as we say, is history. And his folding bed thing, it worked. He married that opera singer that he really, really liked in 1900, too, the same year he filed the patent. And I know, that's kind of your aww moment. If you've got a word that you've heard on HGTV that you'd like to figure out, well, please feel free to reach out and we'll figure it out together. 800-609-1049.
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12: The River Weather. Cloudy today with showers and thunderstorms likely. Locally, heavy rainfall will be possible. Highs around 80, southwest winds to 25 miles an hour. A lingering evening storm, then skies become clear tonight, lows in the mid-50s. Sunny for Monday, highs in the mid-70s, mostly clear in mid-50s Monday night. I'm meteorologist Matthew Harding on Uplifting and Encouraging the River.
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0: God.
1: You ever wish you could just really, really rock solid know God's will? Hey, I'm Scott on the River. Kind of like a billboard on the highway. Here's my will for you. Love God. That kind of know? Well, Paul thought he knew. The Bible tells us that in the book of Acts, that Paul had a dream and a man was from northern Greece, and he said, Paul, will you come help us? Well, that was about as billboard on a highway as you could have gotten back in Paul's day. So he grabs Silas and off they go. They get to Macedonia. There they meet some people. Paul casts out a demon out of a girl, and then they get dragged into court, beaten, and thrown into prison. Now, if I'm Paul and Silas, I got questions for God at this point. But Paul and Silas didn't have questions. They had a praise service in prison, shackled together. They trusted God. He sent them there, so they believed that he had things for them to do there, and they just kept on. They grew where they were planted. They were in the prison. They continued to praise God. And because of that prison ministry that they kind of started that night, the jailer and his family accepted Jesus. And maybe a few other people in the prison too. If you're in a tough spot, but you know that God put you there, this might be an encouragement to you, this whole story. You'll find it in Acts chapter 16. Keep the Faith with Keith Stevens and Donna Cruz. That's coming up next. Thank you for listening to The River.
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1: The River.
2: Hi, I'm Donna Cruz. One of the biggest fears we have is fear of the unknown or taking a risk. Trish Blackwell is Keep the Faith's confidence coach and the founder of the College of Confidence. She's also written a book called Straighten Your Crown. She's seen how special it can be to take the leap.
3: Standing on the edge of a diving board can feel like standing on the edge of a cliff, especially when you've never taken that plunge before. My one-year-old experienced this for the first time the other day, and it was just exhilarating to watch as a parent. Her dad was treading water, churning his legs like an egg batter in the deep end of the pool. He had his arms extended towards us as she and I stood on the edge of the board, hand in hand. And when he called her name, she hesitated, but then jumped. Now, let me be clear, it was a dainty little jump, but it was a jump nonetheless. And God gives us opportunities to jump from ledges in our life all the time. Sometimes we can't see the water that's before us, and we certainly can't always see His arms extended, but the reality is the same. He's always there, and He knows that that jump is going to take us to a new world of freedom and adventure in the safety of His presence.
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11: Can't rule out an early evening storm, otherwise decreasing clouds through the night, lows in the mid-50s, northwest winds at 7 to 14 miles an hour. Sunny for Monday with highs in the mid-70s, mostly clear Monday night, lows around 55, sunny in upper 70s on Tuesday. I'm meteorologist Matthew Harding on Uplifting and Encouraging the River.
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1: A true home is where walls come down and souls come out, because people know there is love there, and that makes it safe. When you create an atmosphere that is inviting, warm, and fun, then kids, teenagers, and adults will come, and they will be blessed by it.
2: I'm Dee Rodriguez. Rebecca Hagelin has been building a solid home for decades and shares a few ideas to make yours attractive to others in her book, 30 Ways in 30 Days to Strengthen Your Family.
1: One of the things we always strove to do was have our children's friends hang out at our house. And the easiest way to do that is to provide lots of food for hungry kids. And one of the things that I always try to remind myself of when we did make our home the successful magnet we wanted to, was to remind myself that God put each child that crosses our path there on purpose, and to make a special effort to love on every child that walks in our door, to look them in the eye, to have sincere conversations with them and truly connect. It is really a key to having lifelong friendships, both with your children when they become adults and your children's friends, and it's real treasure.
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22: On an early evening storm, otherwise decreasing clouds through the night, lows in the mid-50s, northwest winds at 7 to 14 miles an hour, sunny for Monday with highs in the mid-70s, mostly clear Monday night, lows around 55, sunny in upper 70s on Tuesday. I'm meteorologist Matthew Harding on Uplifting and Encouraging the River.
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4: A few years ago, my wife and I were going through terrible marital problems to the point of us both wanting to file for divorce. I had drifted far from God, and one day God brought me back, brought me to my knees, and showed me what I stood to lose. And during that time that I came back to God, my wife drifted further away. And one day, reading my Bible, I came across a scripture that said, "What God has put together, let no man tear asunder." And in the darkest times of my marriage during that time, I would go to God in prayer, calling for His help. My wife and I, 3 years later, are still together, and I love her with all my heart. So if there's anybody listening to this that is going through a hard time in life, things that you don't understand, God's not left you, and God will never leave you.
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